0: put somebody in there who's going to get it done. Make it Mike Lee. Make it Rick Scott. Make it Ted Cruz. Fill in the blank, whoever it's going to be. I'd like to see the president come out and say, I do not support John Thune as the leader of the Senate. And we need to replace him as the Senate leader of the majority. Because he's not going to be in the majority starting January if they don't do something. So my prediction is, with 82 or 83 days before the election, you're not getting it done. You're not going to have the Save America Act, and the election's going to be in question, in my opinion. 888-941-PAGS, 888-941-7247, joepags.com. Part two with Alessi Ullman at the bottom of the hour. Stay right here.
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1: Okay.
2: Now we know. We now know. Cow now. All right, so let's try to have him on. Call him. He'll probably be very happy with that whole segment.
0: Oh, yeah. I'm sure his name. Yeah, I'm sure he's not busy at all right now.
2: Listen, Joe Pags didn't know how to pronounce your name, but you got any availability tomorrow?
0: Tomorrow is Saturday, obviously.
2: We'll do a special show with the leader of the Navy, Cow.
0: You'll be doing the show yourself.
2: No, hello? If I'm working, you're working. You know how that works, Sam.
0: Wow.
2: What?
0: I'll be asleep. So
2: wow or
0: luck.
2: Cow? 888-941-PAGS, 888-941-7247, joepags.com. We go to Joe, who is in Minnesota. Joe, I love the name. What's on your mind?
3: Thanks, Joe. And actually, my nickname is Joe Bags.
2: Wow.
3: So
2: way to go.
3: Pretty close.
2: Okay.
3: Anyway, I'm calling because your last, you know, you mentioned how pathetic Republicans are and that, you know, we're in leadership. We've got it. We've got it all. I understand it's a thin majority. But it's almost like they don't want to solve certain issues, because if they do, a certain percentage of the public will lose interest, which it seems like they already do. I mean, I'm showing up no matter what, because midterms count, everything counts.
2: Yeah.
3: But, you know, it's kind of like a hook to get people to go in if they've got that one thing that really gets people excited to go into the polls. There's no reason that John Thune is still the leader in the Senate. It's ridiculous. This guy's a joke. Yeah, I mean, they just need to get things done.
2: 100%.
3: It's a no-brainer.
2: Joe, I'm with you. Joe Bags. Joe Pags says, have a good weekend. It's a no-brainer, without a doubt. 27 senators, that's all you need. You can change over the leadership. And again, you've got 53. You can't get 27 to agree to that? Really? I mean, you don't have to worry about people like Susan Collins and Lisa Murkowski and Thom Tillis and everybody else. All you need is 27. I mean, am I missing something? I must be. 888-941-PAGS, 888-941-7247, joepags.com. Mike is in Colorado. Mike, what's on your mind? Hi.
4: Hey, Joe. You're missing it. All you talk show hosts that I listen to are missing it. This is all based on Bible prophecy. The Bible says the nation, the generation that's alive will not die out before the second coming. So figure a generation is an average of 100 years. We got till 2048 max before the second coming, which means this must be the last days. And Bible prophecy says in the last days, the nations, plural, of Israel will not be able to use their strength the way they should or the way they want to, because God has taken away their ability to use their strength because of sin. And this whole thing with politics and social things going on and terrorism, it's punishment from God for sin. And the Bible says that God will take away our gates of protection, which are the borders and the canals. And so these things are going on because we're being punished for sin. And Trump will not get rid of Iranian terrorism, because the Bible says that the only country that's going to deal seriously with Iran will be Assyria, which is today Germany.
2: Yeah.
4: And Germany
2: I got to stop you. Your entire premise is wrong, because a generation is 20 or 30 years. It's not 100.
4: I'm saying...
2: No, you said it was 100. You said that... No. A generation cannot be 100 years.
4: The second coming has not occurred yet.
2: 100 years is like... 100 years is four or five generations. I love you, Mike. Appreciate you calling in. Again, the premise is... I believe in biblical prophecy. I just think that you read it wrong. Because if you're telling me the 100 years is up now and we're at the end days, people have been saying we're at the end days for thousands of years. They've been predicting the end for thousands and thousands of years. A lot of what you say is true. But if you're basing a generation on 100 years and you think we're now at the end of it, the generation actually ended 80 years ago. And here we still are. Now, I don't want the end days to be coming anytime soon. Some of you want the end days because then you'll be able to sit at the right hand of God. I understand that and I get it. But I don't think we're at the end days any more than we were 200 years ago when they all thought we were then as well. I hear you. Are we being punished for sin? Who knows? What I do know is that I want peace on earth, and I think that God wants that as well. But man, when you start out with something that which is so easily researched that a generation isn't that long, I tend to sort of tune out. Appreciate you listening. Keep it here.
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6: And this update is brought to you by Four Seasons Catering. A Christian County grand jury issued indictments for murder and assault crimes on Friday. 20-year-old Dequavion Bernard of Hopkinsville was indicted for murder, 2 counts of first-degree wanton endangerment, and tampering with physical evidence after he reportedly shot and killed 19-year-old Nevaeh Gill on June 22nd. The worst of our heat wave is rolling into the area this weekend, and this type of heat is nothing to play around with, as high humidity and real temperatures of 100 degrees will combine to have dangerously high heat index values. With an extreme heat warning in place for all of western Kentucky, folks need to make sure they're keeping cool and staying hydrated. The Pennyroyal Arts Council is one of 15 nonprofits to receive funding and touring grant funds from the Kentucky Arts Council. They will receive $5,000 in grant funding, and that funding can be used to book music, theater, dance, or storytelling performances. Deontay Berry reporting.
7: Here's your WHOP Weather Center forecast. Clear skies tonight with a low of 75. Winds out of the south at around 5 miles an hour. Ample sunshine expected again tomorrow, 97. Lows dip down to about 75. Tomorrow night, clear skies. Bright sunshine expected Sunday with highs around 98, 93. Chance for storms Monday. That's the forecast from the WHOP Weather Center. I'm meteorologist Megan Mulford. Right now, 92.
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9: This is a Bloomberg Money Minute. PayPal now in talks to sell itself to a group that includes the payments platform Stripe and the private equity firm Advent International. That's according to the Wall Street Journal. An earlier bid by both those companies was rejected by PayPal. Major defense contractors like Lockheed Martin, Northrop Grumman, and RTX, the former Raytheon, retooling designs, tweaking manufacturing processes to speed up production of cheaper missiles, as the Iran war has nearly depleted the U.S. stockpile of Patriot missile interceptors. That sent shares of those firms higher today, but elsewhere on Wall Street, modest losses for the major averages on worries about the U.S. consumer when retail sales in July unexpectedly fell. At the close, the Dow was down 108 points, the Nasdaq lost 74, the S&P 500 down by 13. And McDonald's is getting in on the fall coffee flavors bandwagon, but not with pumpkin spice. Instead, it'll be serving 4 new caramel apple-flavored coffees, lattes, and more. 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
11: Fox News, I'm Angelo Bavaro. President Trump speaking on Long Island, New York today, praising new FBI crime stats.
12: According to the latest data, crime has continued to plummet under our leadership in 2026, with robberies down another 20% and murders down another 23%.
11: That visit aimed at boosting Nassau County Executive Bruce Blakeman, who's running for governor against incumbent Democratic Governor Kathy Hochul. Luigi Mangione pleading guilty to federal stalking charges in the killing of UnitedHealthcare CEO Brian Thompson.
13: Luigi Mangione admitted in court to using a ruse to find out where UnitedHealthcare CEO Brian Thompson would be, and says he went to Manhattan with the intention to shoot him.
11: Fox's Tanya J. Powers, prosecutors are seeking life in prison, Mangione's attorney says they are looking to dismiss the state murder charge he still faces. 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

0: I'm not one to say I told you so, but I switched to Pure Talk over a year ago, and ever since, I've been telling people there's no better wireless company out there. Well, a few months ago, a massive survey was conducted. 123,000 people were asked to rate their wireless carrier in four categories: coverage, support, data, and overall value. 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
16: 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Go there right now. Go check it out. You can put in your zip code and find out where the cameras are near you. And you could go make a stink at City Hall or go to the county commission or whatever it happens to be. But unless you want 24/7 surveillance, we probably should speak out against these things because our civil liberties are going by the wayside. And once they get a little bit, they're going to take a lot. Not okay. Got to get out of here. That is Sam. That is Polo. I am Joe. That's it for tonight. Have a great weekend.
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12: He admitted it in court. I'm Lisa Lacerra, Fox News. Luigi Mangione pleads guilty to federal charges of stalking UnitedHealthcare CEO Brian Thompson on a Manhattan street.
18: Telling a federal judge, before traveling to New York, I used a 3D printer to make part of a gun. On the morning of December 4th, 2024, I shot Mr. Thompson in Manhattan and he died. I knew what I was doing was illegal. Mangione admits he emailed UnitedHealthcare's leadership, posing as an investor, tricking them into sharing the location of its investor conference in New York City.
12: Fox's Brian Yenis outside Manhattan federal court. He could be sentenced to life in prison on the federal charge as his lawyers are seeking to dismiss state murder charges against Luke Mangione on double jeopardy grounds. A 41-year-old woman from Kentucky is in custody after authorities say she vandalized the World War II memorial in Washington, D.C. using red paint.
19: Melissa Ferris was arrested and appeared in court earlier this afternoon. She faces up to 10 years behind bars and up to $250,000 in fines. Authorities say they have a live stream they viewed where she admitted to damaging the memorial.
12: Fox's David Spunt. This coming after a man was charged with vandalizing the reflecting pool near the Lincoln Memorial. Those charges were dropped. The Trump administration has asked the Supreme Court to allow construction on the White House ballroom to continue while it appeals a lower court ruling to stop the work. The FDA has upgraded the recall on nearly 1.6 million dozen white and brown cage-free eggs because they may be contaminated with salmonella.
20: The FDA says the recall is now a class one, meaning it could cause serious adverse health consequences or death. As of July 24th, the salmonella outbreak linked to the eggs has sickened at least 98 people and hospitalized 26, but no deaths have been reported.
12: Fox's Jill Nato. 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
12: Hurricane warning issued for Hawaii's Big Island as tropical storm Lala approaches.
0: We know that the threat from Lala is growing here on Oahu because this morning here in Honolulu, we got added to a tropical storm watch. So that's new for us. And it means that tropical storm force winds are possible within or likely within the next 48 hours. And that's what emergency crews especially are preparing for. Honolulu police was out making sure that their emergency response vehicles were ready to go. They were fueling generators and making sure that if they need to deploy, they are ready. Over on the Big Island is where we start to see that deterioration a bit sooner. But for now, it's somewhat business as usual. We have tourists out, surfers are out too, taking advantage of some choppy waves out there, and businesses are open, but the window to prepare is getting smaller.
12: Fox Weather's Katie Byrne. Nigel Farage regained his seat in British Parliament, beating a field of fringe candidates in a special election boycotted by mainstream parties that called it a farce. Farage quit his seat last month amid an investigation into whether he failed to report a gift in the equivalent of $6.7 million from an overseas crypto billionaire. Florida moving ahead with plans to fund development of a new transportation tech to help ease heavy traffic in congested cities.
7: Testing is now underway with autonomous cars at the SunTrax facility in Polk County, Florida, designed to simulate various road and weather conditions. And soon there will be a secondary ground for testing aircraft like electric vertical takeoff and landing craft to be used as air taxis.
8: So if you land in Tampa Airport and you want to go to Disney World or Universal, you could potentially just leapfrog I-4 entirely.
7: Governor Ron DeSantis speaking at Embry-Riddle Aeronautical University in Daytona Beach. Both that school and Polk State College intend to train workforces in next-generation transportation.
12: Fox's Evan Brown. I'm Lisa Lucera. This is Fox News.
10: Here's your WHOP Weather Center forecast. Clear skies tonight with a low of 75. Winds out of the south at around 5 miles an hour. Ample sunshine expected again tomorrow, 97. Lows dip down to about 75. Tomorrow night, clear skies. Bright sunshine expected Sunday with highs around 98, 93. Chance for storms Monday. That's the forecast from the WHOP Weather Center. I'm meteorologist Megan Mulford. Right now, 92.
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21: Here's your WHOP Weather Center forecast. Clear skies overnight with lows around 75. Winds out of the south at around 5 miles an hour. Saturday, 97. Lows around 75 Saturday night. Temperatures above average Sunday and Monday with highs from the low 90s to the upper 90s. Chance of thunderstorms Monday. That's the forecast from the WHOP Weather Center. I'm meteorologist Megan Mulford. Currently 88.
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7: Want to know what's coming up on America at Night? 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
16: All right, we got just a few moments left. Tom in Omaha texted in on the text line. FDR did not get congressional approval to spend taxpayer money to build the White House swimming pool. The pool was funded by private donations. However, Congress did approve a joint resolution authorizing the federal government to accept and spend those private donations to construct a pool. For those who want to know, House passed HJ Resolution 121 on March 27, 1933. The Senate passed it on March 28th. It became public resolution number 3 on March 30th, 1933. So FDR did get approval to spend private funds from the House and the Senate to build the swimming pool for his polio treatments while president of the United States. Thank you, our crack staff, and Tom in Omaha for a little more information and a finer point on things. We will leave it there. Thank you for another great week. You want to go to Joe's or you want to go to Duke's tonight? What do you want to do? Yeah, let's go to Duke's Place. It's Friday. Midwest is in the middle of the heat dome. I need a little Jameson. We're going to go to Joe's or Duke's. We'll see you over there. Thanks for checking in. Our executive director is Alex Hinton. Our engineer is Richard Good. I'm McGraw Millhaven.
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29: Dips. I'm Deborah Valentine, Fox News. President Donald Trump on Long Island, New York, touting lower crime rates.
30: The president traveled to his home state, New York, to rally with law enforcement on Long Island.
31: We ended the war on police, and we declared a very strong war on crime.
30: President Trump is touting new statistics from the FBI showing last year had the single largest year-to-year drop in violent crime since FBI records began in 1936.
31: Together, we're showing what is possible when you finally have a president in the White House who supports our police, who lets you do your jobs.
30: crime rates have been trending down following a spike during the COVID pandemic. President Trump says the plummet in crime is due to his border policy and surging National Guard troops in the some cities. At the White House, Jared Halpern, Fox News.
29: Tropical storm Lala is on approach to Hawaii, expected to become a hurricane with intense wind and flooding rain.
0: We know that the threat from Lala is growing here on Oahu because this morning here in Honolulu, we got added to a tropical storm watch. So that's new for us. And it means that tropical storm force winds are possible within or likely within the next 48 hours. And that's what emergency crews especially are preparing for. Honolulu police was out making sure that their emergency response vehicles were ready to go. They were fueling generators and making sure

0: From Hopkinsville's News Authority, this is WHOP News.
1: And this update is brought to you by Ash Brunson's All Clean. A Christian County grand jury issued indictments for murder and assault crimes on Friday. 20-year-old Dequavion Bernard of Hopkinsville was indicted for murder, 2 counts of first-degree wanton endangerment, and tampering with physical evidence after he reportedly shot and killed 19-year-old Nevaeh Gill on June 22nd. Public school students in Christian County returned to school on Wednesday, and Hopkinsville Police Chief Jason Newby spotlighted a recently passed law requiring motorists to stop for school buses. Newby shared that House Bill 7 requires motorists driving in both directions on a road to stop when a school bus is stopped with its flashing red lights and stop arm activated. And the Kentucky Department of Revenue says all of its services are now back up and running. On August 4th, the department announced a pause in its services due to system upgrades. Deontay Berry reporting.
2: Here's your WHOP Weather Center forecast. Clear skies overnight with lows around 75. Winds out of the south at around 5 miles an hour. Saturday, 97. Lows around 75 Saturday night. Temperatures above average Sunday and Monday, with highs from the low 90s to the upper 90s. Chance of thunderstorms Monday. That's the forecast from the WHOP Weather Center. I'm meteorologist Megan Mulford. Right now, it's 84 degrees.
3: 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Maybe you've even tried them.
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7: So dairy-free milks, or plant-based milks as we like to refer to them, have been declining for several years, down 5% in the last year.
3: That's Melissa Altobelli, Senior Vice President at the research firm Circana, who says instead many of us are switching back to dairy milk.
7: Some consumers are disappointed with the price, taste, and heavy processing of plant-based milk, and it's lower in protein comparatively.
3: That's good news for the $18 billion refrigerated dairy milk industry, which had seen sales declining for a decade. 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
10: News. I'm Deborah Valentine. President Trump speaking at a law and order event at Nassau County Police Training and Intelligence Center on New York's Long Island Friday, touting new FBI crime statistics.
11: Today, I'm thrilled to announce that the FBI has just released a new uniform crime report showing that in 2025, we achieved the single largest reduction in violent crime in American history.
10: Trump's visit also geared towards boosting Republican Nassau County Executive Bruce Blakeman's campaign for governor of New York. Luigi Mangione pleaded guilty Friday to federal stalking charges in the killing of United Healthcare CEO Brian Thompson.
12: After the hearing, Mangione's lawyers continued to defend him, even mentioning his supporters while making no mention of the Thompson family.
10: Fox's Brian Yannis, prosecutors are seeking life in prison. 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
1: And this update is brought to you by Ash Brunson's All Clean. A Christian County grand jury issued indictments for murder and assault crimes on Friday. 20-year-old Dequavion Bernard of Hopkinsville was indicted for murder, 2 counts of first-degree wanton endangerment, and tampering with physical evidence, after he reportedly shot and killed 19-year-old Nevaeh Gill on June 22nd. Public school students in Christian County returned to school on Wednesday, and Hopkinsville Police Chief Jason Newby spotlighted a recently passed law requiring motorists to stop for school buses. Newby shared that House Bill 7 requires motorists driving in both directions on a road to stop when a school bus is stopped with its flashing red lights and stop arm activated. And the Kentucky Department of Revenue says all of its services are now back up and running. On August 4th, the department announced a pause in its services due to system upgrades. Deontay Berry reporting.
2: Here's your WHOP Weather Center forecast. 97 today, under sunny skies, southwest winds 5 to 10 miles an hour. 75 tonight, high of 98 tomorrow, bright sunshine expected. Chance of thunderstorms, Monday, high temperatures reach up to 93. 91, mainly clear skies, Tuesday. That's the forecast from the WHOP Weather Center. I'm meteorologist Megan Mulford. Right now, 82.
3: This is a Bloomberg Money. You've seen all the commercials. Maybe you've even tried them.
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7: So dairy-free milks, or plant-based milks as we like to refer to them, have been declining for several years, down 5% in the last year.
3: That's Melissa Altobelli, Senior Vice President at the research firm Circana, who says instead many of us are switching back to dairy milk.
7: Some consumers are disappointed with the price, taste, and heavy processing of plant-based milk, and it's lower in protein comparatively.
3: That's good news for the $18 billion refrigerated dairy milk industry, which had seen sales declining for a decade. But health-conscious consumers are coming back.
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3: And dairy milk, whether low-fat, 1%, 2%, or whole, fits that bill. 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
10: Fox News, I'm Deborah Valentine. The Trump administration is asking the Supreme Court to allow continued construction of the White House ballroom after a lower court halted the construction.
11: The president's solicitor general argues the injunction issued by the lower court is extraordinary and unlawful as it halts construction on an integrated military complex, including a secure ballroom space vitally required by national security.
10: Fox's Jared Halpern. Tropical storm Lala is on course to strengthen as a Category 1 hurricane as its core hits or passes very close to the Big Island of Hawaii later today.
12: We already have hurricane warnings south of us on the Big Island where the first impacts are expected. A direct hurricane hit in Hawaii is rare, happening just 3 times in the last 77 years.
10: Fox Weather's Katie Byrne reporting from Honolulu. 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
5: Falls. I'm Deborah Valentine, Fox News. President Trump speaking on Long Island in support of Republican gubernatorial candidate Bruce Blakeman and highlighting new crime rates in New York City.
6: According to the FBI's 2025 Uniform Crime Report, violent crime was down 9.3% from the previous year. Murder and non-negligent manslaughter was down 18.1%, rape down 7.6%, and robbery down 18.5%. President Trump, who campaigned as a law and order president, touted the numbers as evidence that he is making America great again. The president made the stop at the Nassau County Police Academy along with FBI Director Kash Patel. Dozens of police officers in uniform stood behind the podium as he spoke. He told the crowd he has ended the war on police and declared a very strong war on crime.
5: Fox's Anita Vogel reporting. Luigi Mangione pleads guilty in a New York City court for the murder of United Healthcare CEO Brian Thompson. Fox's Brian Yenis reports from New York.
7: Luigi Mangione pleading guilty to two federal stalking charges as the 28-year-old confessed to shooting and killing United Healthcare CEO Brian Thompson. Mangione read from a statement expressing no remorse, admitting, quote, before traveling to New York, I used a 3D printer to make part of a gun. On the morning of December 4, 2024, I shot Mr. Thompson in Manhattan and he died. I knew what I was doing was illegal. Mangione said he emailed United Healthcare's leadership posing as a $50 billion investor, tricking them into sharing the location of its investor conference in New York City where he shot Thompson outside.
5: Mangione's legal team is trying to have state charges against their client dismissed. 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
5: Lawyers for accused killer Alec Murdaugh say they're introducing new evidence in his retrial in the murder of his wife and son. Fox's Jonathan Seri is in Lexington, South Carolina with the details.
11: Alec Murdaugh wore civilian clothes in court for the first time since his 2023 conviction for the murders of his wife Maggie and son Paul 2 years before. Still likely to spend the rest of his life in prison after pleading guilty to millions of dollars in state and federal financial crimes, Murdaugh hopes to at least partially clear his name in a new murder trial next April. The judge granted a defense request for an independent lab to analyze evidence found under Maggie Murdaugh's fingernails, shown to include trace amounts of DNA from an unknown male. Prosecutors threw water on defense efforts to explore whether shell casings at the Murdaugh family crime scene were connected to a .300 blackout rifle used in a murder in another town.
5: The judge agreed to a defense request to move the location of the trial, but has not yet picked a new venue. The Trump administration is overhauling the recommended vaccine schedule for kids. Fox's Jared Halpern has more from the White House.
12: Fewer shots spread out over more time is among the changes to the childhood vaccine schedule announced this week by President Trump and the Department of Health and Human Services.
13: We really need to gain the trust, and this is a giant step in the right direction.
12: Dr. Stephanie Haridopoulos is the Principal Deputy Assistant Secretary for Health at HHS and Director of National Health Communications.
13: We are not anti-vaccine. We want to make sure that people have all the choices available.
12: Haridopoulos says reducing the diseases recommended to vaccinate against will not make existing vaccines unavailable or uncovered by insurance. At the White House, Jared Halpern, Fox News.
5: Lebanon says an Israeli airstrike on southern Lebanon has killed at least 7 people. I'm Deborah Valentine. This is Fox News.
14: Here's your WHOP Weather Center forecast. 97 today, under sunny skies. Southwest winds, 5 to 10 miles an hour. 75 tonight. High of 98 tomorrow. Bright sunshine expected. Chance of thunderstorms, Monday. High temperatures reach up to 93. 91, mainly clear skies, Tuesday. That's the forecast from the WHOP Weather Center. I'm meteorologist Megan Mulford. Right now, 82.
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1: And this update is brought to you by Ash Brunson's All Clean. A Christian County grand jury issued indictments for murder and assault crimes on Friday. 20-year-old Dequavion Bernard of Hopkinsville was indicted for murder, 2 counts of first-degree wanton endangerment, and tampering with physical evidence after he reportedly shot and killed 19-year-old Nevaeh Gill on June 22nd. Public school students in Christian County returned to school on Wednesday, and Hopkinsville Police Chief Jason Newby spotlighted a recently passed law requiring motorists to stop for school buses. Newby shared that House Bill 7 requires motorists driving in both directions on a road to stop when a school bus is stopped with its flashing red lights and stop arm activated. And the Kentucky Department of Revenue says all of its services are now back up and running. On August 4th, the department announced a pause in its services due to system upgrades. Deontay Berry reporting.
2: Here's your WHOP Weather Center forecast. 97 today, under sunny skies. Southwest winds, 5 to 10 miles an hour. 75 tonight. High of 98 tomorrow. Bright sunshine expected. Chance of thunderstorms, Monday. High temperatures reach up to 93. 91, mainly clear skies, Tuesday. That's the forecast from the WHOP Weather Center. I'm meteorologist Megan Mulford. Right now, 82.
3: This is a Bloomberg Money Minute. You've seen all the commercials. Maybe you've even tried them.
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7: So dairy-free milks, or plant-based milks as we like to refer to them, have been declining for several years, down 5% in the last year.
3: That's Melissa Altobelli, Senior Vice President at the research firm Circana, who says instead many of us are switching back to dairy milk.
7: Some consumers are disappointed with the price, taste, and heavy processing of plant-based milk, and it's lower in protein comparatively.
3: That's good news for the $18 billion refrigerated dairy milk industry, which had seen sales declining for a decade. But health-conscious consumers are coming back.
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10: Fox News. I'm Deborah Valentine. President Trump speaking at a law and order event at Nassau County Police Training and Intelligence Center on New York's Long Island Friday, touting new FBI crime statistics.
11: Today, I'm thrilled to announce that the FBI has just released a new uniform crime report showing that in 2025, we achieved the single largest reduction in violent crime in American history.
10: Trump's visit also geared towards boosting Republican Nassau County Executive Bruce Blakeman's campaign for governor of New York. Luigi Mangione pleaded guilty Friday to federal stalking charges in the killing of United Healthcare CEO Brian Thompson.
12: After the hearing, Mangione's lawyers continued to defend him, even mentioning his supporters while making no mention of the Thompson family.
10: Fox's Brian Yenis. Prosecutors are seeking life in prison. 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
11: And politics. I'm Deborah Valentine, Fox News. President Trump making a speech on Long Island to support Republican gubernatorial candidate Bruce Blakeman. Fox's Anita Vogel explains that the president also highlighted crime statistics.
12: According to the FBI's 2025 Uniform Crime Report, violent crime was down 9.3% from the previous year. Murder and non-negligent manslaughter was down 18.1%, rape down 7.6%, and robbery down 18.5%. President Trump, who campaigned as a law and order president, touted the numbers as evidence that he is making America great again. The president made the stop at the Nassau County Police Academy along with FBI Director Kash Patel. Dozens of police officers in uniform stood behind the podium as he spoke. He told the crowd he has ended the war on police and declared a very strong war on crime.
11: The White House also touting new FBI crime statistics that show a decrease in violent crime for 2025. Luigi Mangione pleads guilty in a New York City court to killing UnitedHealthcare CEO Brian Thompson. Here's Fox's Chanley Painter.
13: The 28-year-old confessed to targeting and murdering Thompson. He read a prepared statement expressing no remorse as Thompson's wife and family sat in the courtroom for the first time. Mangione telling a federal judge this, quote, "Before traveling to New York, I used a 3D printer to make part of a gun. On the morning of December 4th, 2024, I shot Mr. Thompson in Manhattan and he died. I knew what I was doing was illegal." Mangione also admitted he emailed UnitedHealthcare's leadership posing as an investor, tricking them into sharing the location of its investor conference in New York City.
11: Mangione's defense team is attempting to get state charges against their client dropped. 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
11: Lawyers for accused killer Alec Murdoch say they're introducing new evidence in his retrial for the murder of his wife and son. Fox's Jonathan Sarey is in Lexington, South Carolina with the details.
18: Alec Murdoch wore civilian clothes in court for the first time since his 2023 conviction for the murders of his wife Maggie and son Paul 2 years before. Still likely to spend the rest of his life in prison after pleading guilty to millions of dollars in state and federal financial crimes, Murdoch hopes to at least partially clear his name in a new murder trial next April. The judge granted a defense request for an independent lab to analyze evidence found under Maggie Murdaugh's fingernails, shown to include trace amounts of DNA from an unknown male. Prosecutors threw water on defense efforts to explore whether shell casings at the Murdaugh family crime scene were connected to a 300 blackout rifle used in a murder in another town.
11: The judge agreed to a defense request to move the location of the trial, but has yet to pick a new venue. Tropical storm Lala is on approach to Hawaii, expected to become a hurricane.
13: We know that the threat from Lala is growing here on Oahu because this morning here in Honolulu, we got added to a tropical storm watch. So that's new for us. And it means that tropical storm force winds are possible within or likely within the next 48 hours. And that's what emergency crews especially are preparing for. Honolulu police was out making sure that their emergency response vehicles were ready to go. They were fueling generators and making sure that if they need to deploy, they are ready. Over on the Big Island is where we start to see that deterioration a bit sooner. But for now, it's somewhat business as usual. We have tourists out. Surfers are out, too, taking advantage of some choppy waves out there. And businesses are open. But the window to prepare is getting smaller.
11: Fox Weather is Katie Byrne reporting. Winds of 75 miles per hour, up to 20 inches of rain are forecast for higher elevations. I'm Deborah Valentine. This is Fox News.
19: Here's your WHOP Weather Center forecast. 97 today under sunny skies. Southwest winds 5 to 10 miles an hour. 75 tonight. High of 98 tomorrow. Bright sunshine expected. Chance of thunderstorms Monday. High temperatures reach up to 93. 91 mainly clear skies Tuesday. That's the forecast from the WHOP Weather Center. I'm meteorologist Megan Mulford. Right now, 82.
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1: And this update is brought to you by Ash Brunson's All Clean. A Christian County grand jury issued indictments for murder and assault crimes on Friday. 20-year-old Dequavion Bernard of Hopkinsville was indicted for murder, 2 counts of first-degree wanton endangerment, and tampering with physical evidence, after he reportedly shot and killed 19-year-old Nevaeh Gill on June 22nd. Public school students in Christian County returned to school on Wednesday, and Hopkinsville Police Chief Jason Newby spotlighted a recently passed law requiring motorists to stop for school buses. Newby shared that House Bill 7 requires motorists driving in both directions on a road to stop when a school bus is stopped with its flashing red lights and stop arm activated. And the Kentucky Department of Revenue says all of its services are now back up and running. On August 4th, the department announced a pause in its services due to system upgrades. Deontay Berry reporting.
2: Here's your WHOP Weather Center forecast. 97 today, under sunny skies. Southwest winds, 5 to 10 miles an hour. 75 tonight. High of 98 tomorrow. Bright sunshine expected. Chance of thunderstorms, Monday, high temperatures reach up to 93. 91, mainly clear skies, Tuesday. That's the forecast from the WHOP Weather Center. I'm meteorologist Megan Mulford. Right now, 81.
3: This is a Bloomberg Money Minute. 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Maybe you've even tried them.
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3: But Americans are not buying as much plant-based milk as they did before.
7: So dairy-free milks, or plant-based milks as we like to refer to them, have been declining for several years, down 5% in the last year.
3: That's Melissa Altobelli, Senior Vice President at the research firm Circana, who says instead many of us are switching back to dairy milk.
7: Some consumers are disappointed with the price, taste, and heavy processing of plant-based milk, and it's lower in protein comparatively.
3: That's good news for the $18 billion refrigerated dairy milk industry, which had seen sales declining for a decade. But health-conscious consumers are coming back.
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10: News. I'm Deborah Valentine. Luigi Mangione has pled guilty to 2 federal charges in the killing of UnitedHealthcare CEO Brian Thompson. Fox's Chandler Painter reports from New York.
11: The 28-year-old confessed to targeting and murdering Thompson. He read a prepared statement expressing no remorse as Thompson's wife and family sat in the courtroom for the first time.
10: Sentencing is scheduled for December 18th. Tropical storm Lala is expected to reach Hawaii's Big Island today as a hurricane. Fox Weather's Mike Seidel.
12: The Hurricane Center is officially forecasting it to become a minimal Category 1 hurricane by that time.
10: Winds of 75 miles per hour and up to 20 inches of rain is forecast for some areas. A powerful 7.7 magnitude earthquake struck off the coast of Indonesia early today, killing at least 20 people. 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
7: Here's your WHOP Weather Center forecast. 97 today, under sunny skies. Southwesterly winds, 5 to 10 miles an hour. Tonight, lows level off around 75. Bright sunshine expected. Tomorrow, high temperatures reach up to 98. Turning cooler Monday and Tuesday, with highs in the low 90s. Slight chance for storms Monday. That's the forecast from the WHOP Weather Center. I'm meteorologist Megan Mulford. Currently, it's 80 degrees.
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9: Ready for the weekend? We're here to get it started. This weekend with Gordon Deal.
10: Thanks for being with us as the new school year inches close here. Here's an issue that scares many parents. Children who secretly worry they'll eat lunch alone or won't make friends. Dealing with that from clinical psychologist Dr. Eileen Kennedy Moore, host of the podcast Kids Ask Dr. Friendtastic. Doctor, we all have that fear that kids will say nobody likes me.
11: So it is a fear, right? Because we all have this need to belong, to be accepted. And kids can be mean. So sometimes your child will get feedback from the other kids that they don't like them. And sometimes it's an ongoing problem with the kid's social skills. And sometimes it's just a conflict with a particular friend.
10: Boy, how much of this might also be tied to COVID at this point and the isolation factor and lack of social skills?
11: Well, there's a lot of theories about that. Some of the kids now who, like, COVID started 6 years ago, so I don't know that it had that much of an impact with the very young children. Okay. Because they wanted to be with their parents. But with the older kids, it's debatable about does it still have an impact or not. It certainly changed our families. We're more used to just kind of staying home and being apart. And what kids need is to be around their peers. That's really important. It's like oxygen for them.
10: Nothing like having the oxygen sucked out of you when your kid comes home from school and utters that phrase, nobody likes me, or hey, who'd you sit with at lunch? Nobody. You know, I ate by myself. And, well, how do we deal with that as parents? What should we say?
11: This is so hard for parents because we feel so helpless because we can't go out there and make friends for our kids. But there actually are a lot of things that we as parents can do. When your kid comes home saying something like that, the first step is just to give them a little extra loving, because when a kid is facing rejection outside the home, they really need to be able to come home to safety and acceptance. So this is not the time to say, see, didn't I tell you if you did that, this would happen?
10: Oh.
11: Not the time.
10: Yeah.
11: Comfort first, comfort first. I'm sure you're right, but comfort first.
10: Mm.
11: After that, it may be helpful to, if this kid is in school already, to talk to the teacher. See what the teacher observes about what your child is doing. Sometimes kids have habits that are off-putting for their peers, and that can be really useful information because then we can teach the kid to do something else. Sometimes the problem is that the child is not reaching out to friends. So we have to be thinking about, how can they show that they're open to friendship? Can they smile? Can they greet people? Can they do a small act of kindness every day? Those are all good goals. You can also use your deep knowledge of your child and try to get them involved in activities where they're going to find their people.
10: Okay.
11: If they, so that can be very useful because kids make friends by doing fun things together. But the main thing I would say is don't give up. This is something that we can work on. I have a podcast called Kids Ask Dr. Friendtastic. It's 5 minutes, comes out every week, and every episode features an audio recording of a question from a kid about friendship. And then I try to say something practical, thoughtful, and hopefully research-based.
10: Very good. We're speaking with Dr. Eileen Kennedy Moore, clinical psychologist. What if you are a parent who kind of knows your kid can be annoying at times?
11: Yes. So this is a very common problem. And we all make social mistakes. We all do, like, tell a joke and it's not funny, or ask a question and nobody's interested. That's fine as long as we don't persist. Kids run into trouble when they keep doing that annoying thing. So help your child to recognize stop signals. I have kids in my practice sometimes list all the ways that we can tell someone is telling us to stop, quit it, cut it out. You're being annoying. Kids can be very blunt. And sometimes the signal is nonverbal. They're going, or they're walking away. All of those are signs that we need to stop. If we don't, we're saying to the other person, I don't care what you feel. I'm just doing this anyway. And that's not going to win points with friends.
10: Mm.
11: So some kids have a hard time stopping. And for them, we need to give them something to do instead. That might mean sit on your hands. Or if walking in line is a problem, maybe put your hands in your pocket while you're walking in line. Or with some kids, they could say, I'm going to stop now. That's a little bit awkward, but it gives them that extra 2 seconds of breaking room. And it signals to the other person, I'm working on it. I'm trying to stop.
10: Wow. Love that. Is there such a thing as like a practicing with your kid for certain scenarios over the summer before school starts to head any of this off?
11: Absolutely. Role play can be very useful for helping kids to learn how to do it. So we could practice, for instance, asking interested questions. Interested questions begin with what or how, because they tend to get more elaborate answers out of the other person.
10: Thanks, doctor. That is Dr. Eileen Kennedy Moore. Again, the podcast is called Kids Ask Dr. Friendtastic. Coming up next on This Weekend, turning heartbreak into a trend.
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0: And this update is brought to you by Ash Brunson's All Clean. A Christian County grand jury issued indictments for murder and assault crimes on Friday. 20-year-old Dequavion Bernard of Hopkinsville was indicted for murder, 2 counts of first-degree wanton endangerment, and tampering with physical evidence after he reportedly shot and killed 19-year-old Nevaeh Gill on June 22nd. Public school students in Christian County returned to school on Wednesday, and Hopkinsville Police Chief Jason Newby spotlighted a recently passed law requiring motorists to stop for school buses. Newby shared that House Bill 7 requires motorists driving in both directions on a road to stop when a school bus is stopped with its flashing red lights and stop arm activated. And the Kentucky Department of Revenue says all of its services are now back up and running. On August 4th, the department announced a pause in its services due to system upgrades. Deontay Berry reporting.
1: Here's your WHOP Weather Center forecast. 97 today, under sunny skies. Southwesterly winds, 5 to 10 miles an hour. Tonight, lows level off around 75. Bright sunshine expected. Tomorrow, high temperatures reach up to 98. Turning cooler Monday and Tuesday with highs in the low 90s. Slight chance for storms Monday. That's the forecast from the WHOP Weather Center. I'm meteorologist Megan Mulford. Currently, it's 80 degrees.
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6: So dairy-free milks, or plant-based milks as we like to refer to them, have been declining for several years, down 5% in the last year.
2: That's Melissa Altobelli, Senior Vice President at the research firm Circana, who says instead many of us are switching back to dairy milk.
6: Some consumers are disappointed with the price, taste, and heavy processing of plant-based milk. And it's lower in protein comparatively.
2: That's good news for the $18 billion refrigerated dairy milk industry, which had seen sales declining for a decade. But health-conscious consumers are coming back.
6: They're seeking more protein and fiber, less sugar and carbs.
2: And dairy milk, whether low-fat, 1%, 2%, or whole, fits that bill. Tom Busby, Bloomberg Radio.
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8: Fox News, I'm Deborah Valentine. The Trump administration is asking the Supreme Court to allow continued construction of the White House ballroom after a lower court halted the construction.
9: The president's solicitor general argues the injunction issued by the lower court is extraordinary and unlawful as it halts construction on an integrated military complex, including a secure ballroom space vitally required by national security.
8: Fox's Jared Halpern. Tropical storm Lala is on course to strengthen as a Category 1 hurricane as its core hits or passes very close to the Big Island of Hawaii later today.
10: We already have hurricane warnings south of us on the Big Island where the first impacts are expected. A direct hurricane hit in Hawaii is rare, happening just 3 times in the last 77 years.
8: Fox Weather's Katie Byrne reporting from Honolulu. 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
13: Glad you could spend some time with us. Gordon Deal with Nicole Murray coming up this half hour. The intense vetting of students at Caltech. And online reviews destroying our social plans. We'll have that story in about 15 minutes. Americans shifting their travel plans. The post-World Cup travel effect is just getting started. Regina Lewis, consumer analyst, says it took millions of foreigners to remind Americans how much of the USA they have not seen. Regina, explain.
14: Well, there's no question that the World Cup was a catalyst for U.S. travel and tourism. The post-World Cup travel effect is about what happens next, and can that momentum be sustained and converted into what could be a mega decade of travel to and within the United States, particularly because of the pipeline of global events. When you're talking about two different Olympics, the potential for a Women's World Cup, the Men's Rugby World Cup, and that's before you get into our own events like Super Bowl and March Madness.
13: Yeah. All right. So what's your prediction here? Are we suddenly going to sort of rediscover our own territory here as Americans?
14: Well, that is an immediate follow-on effect. And I got to tell you, Gordon, it's so interesting. It took millions of foreigners to inspire Americans to see their own country with fresh eyes. But their enthusiasm was contagious. I mean, they came here, they went through our airports, they stayed in our hotels, and they went well beyond the gateway cities we're famous for, the New Yorks and LAs, and even well beyond the host cities, venturing into cities and suburbs and neighborhoods where they weren't even expected. And then they raved about it in social media posts that were too big, too authentic, and frankly, too refreshing to ignore. Americans saw that. They're proud of how we welcome the world, and now they're eager to go see more of the country. It was a big eye-opener.
13: You said something there that made me think. When you mentioned that they ventured into the suburbs, that sort of struck me as maybe the Airbnb effect. Because with if you're coming to see a soccer game, maybe you're staying in the city in a hotel.
14: In part, I'm even calling it the Great American Sleepover. It might be the legacy of the 2026 World Cup. They stayed all kinds of places, and the lines really blurred because they came to America. They didn't differentiate between, oh, well, I am going to Seattle or I'm going to Detroit, right, or Kansas City. It really bled into the Lawrence Kansases of the world, into the entire Pacific Northwest. And I think that what that tells us is we should give ourselves permission to do the same. We tend to travel quite literally in our own country and passively. We take the same trips. Now, I'm all for tradition, but do we let that breathe a little? And that's what I'm noticing. I've been to 14 states in the last 15, 20 days, and you can hear a change in sentiment. Suddenly, a young mother in Jonesboro, Arkansas, says to me that her husband said, honey, come here, watch this. And she said, Chase, you don't even like soccer. He said, no, that's not the point. They watch it. They see all of these fans. They cut away to Boston and Rhode Island. And then they have a conversation. You know, we've never been to Boston.
13: Wow.
14: Maybe we should do that someday. This is a young couple that just changed their travel bucket list. They're going to be traveling, Gordon, for decades, right?
13: Yeah.
14: So they're at the very front end of this. That really could have a compound effect over time.
13: That's cool. We're speaking with Regina Lewis, consumer analyst, and we're talking about the post-World Cup travel effect. I thought it was interesting you said the foreigners who came here to watch soccer participated. What did
14: yes.
13: you mean by that?
14: They were all in. They did not travel across oceans to just watch. And by being all in, that means, you know, they wore the jersey, if you will. They sat at the counter. They tasted the food. Now, we can't all go to Walmart for the first time or Buc-ee's and be, you know, have shock and awe. But it's a big country, and there are distinct regional differences.
13: Thanks, Regina. Regina Lewis, consumer analyst. Coming up next on This Weekend, the Fraud Squad at Caltech.

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12: Ready for the weekend? 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
13: Glad you could be with us. Many Americans treat every product, service, and experience they buy like a research project. But Emily Stewart, senior correspondent at Business Insider, says our obsession with online recommendations is ruining our vacations, homes, and nights out. Emily, take us through it.
14: Yeah, I mean, I think a lot of people have had this experience, right? That you're like, I'm going to go to dinner. And you start looking at all the options. There's a lot of options. You start looking at the reviews. And suddenly you realize that you've spent an hour and a half trying to figure out where you're going to get, like, pizza on a Tuesday night. And, like, do you need the best pizza? Like, probably not. And so, basically, the idea of this was, like, we are kind of encouraged by way of having so many choices and so many opinions about those choices to kind of really try and maximize our lives and seek out the best at every turn. And, you know, the question I think I had is, are we kind of making ourselves miserable in this kind of impossible and often kind of fruitless quest?
13: Yeah. Talk about the guy you spoke to at the beginning of your piece, this James Hardaway. He's thorough, if we can use that word, it seems.
14: Yeah, you know, he told me he's kind of like the reviews guy among his family and friends. You know, before every decision, he looks at Wirecutter, he looks at Consumer Reports, he goes to Yelp, he goes to Reddit, he goes to YouTube. And he said, you know, he does this all of the time, but he kind of, you know, took a moment of self-reflection and said, like, I'm not sure if this is actually making things better. He talked about buying a baby stroller for his first child a few years ago, and he and his wife identified the best one. It's $450. They get it, and they realize they don't like it, and they get rid of it in a few months, and they actually buy something much cheaper that is not recommended by anybody because it works better for them. And so I think that is kind of like what we are seeing here a little bit. A lot of people have that experience, right, where you think you got the best thing, and then you're sitting there and like, did this make a difference? You know, who knows?
13: We're speaking with Emily Stewart, senior correspondent at Business Insider. Her story is called Reviews Are Ruining Your Life. I mean, whatever happened to, and it wasn't that long ago, I would just say, Emily, I need a Chinese restaurant for Saturday night, which got, right? And you'd rattle one off. Like, what happened to just good old-fashioned friend recommendations?
14: Yeah, I mean, I think, you know, to some extent, the review stuff is good, right? Like, you want to democratize information. It is nice to be able to look at the internet if you don't have a friend that knows a good Chinese restaurant. I think kind of what happens is that we wind up in a situation where we're constantly dissatisfied. And there's research that talks about this, right? That shows this, that kind of sometimes when we have so many choices, we wind up more dissatisfied because we feel sort of decision paralysis, or because, you know, we do make a decision and then we spend, you know, all of this time thinking, well, like, is this the best pair of jeans? Could I have found a better pair of jeans? Is this the best Chinese restaurant? And a lot of the answer for this is also that the best for me is not the best for you. A Chinese restaurant you like, I may think is awful, right? And so I do think sometimes too, especially when we're looking at strangers on the internet, like, we don't know those people's priorities. We don't know their lifestyles. We don't know their preferences. And so we're sort of guessing based on opinions of people. We have no idea about anything about them.
13: Yeah. And on top of that, it's just hard to tell which ones are legit, you know, that haven't been written by, you know, AI, for example, or by, you know, employees themselves, if it's, for example, a restaurant.
14: Right. I mean, that is also an issue.
13: Thanks, Emily. Emily Stewart, senior correspondent at Business Insider. Coming up next on This Weekend, a wild lost dog reunion.
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13: Thanks for joining us. A man from Southern Ohio came home from work in late November to an empty house. Timber, the hound mix he'd raised, was gone. 32-year-old Dylan Reedy scoured his neighborhood in Brown County. He visited local shelters. The Washington Post says he isn't sure how Timber got out since the windows and doors in his home were closed. After months of searching, Reedy said he was beginning to lose hope. Then earlier this month, a guy who refurbishes bicycles and donates the proceeds to local shelters stopped by Animal Friends Humane Society for his regular visit. Each time he visits, staff take a photo of him with a dog. And that day, they happened to choose Timber. They posted the photo on Facebook. Reedy's girlfriend saw the post and immediately showed it to him. 8 months later and 73 miles away, Timber had turned up. The next morning, Mr. Reedy went straight to the shelter, and there wasn't a dry eye during the reunion. That'll do it for this hour. For Nicole Murray, I'm Gordon Deal. Thanks for listening to This Weekend.

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7: Crime falls. I'm Deborah Valentine, Fox News. President Trump speaking on Long Island in support of Republican gubernatorial candidate Bruce Blakeman and highlighting new crime rates in New York City.
8: According to the FBI's 2025 Uniform Crime Report, violent crime was down 9.3% from the previous year. Murder and non-negligent manslaughter was down 18.1%, rape down 7.6%, and robbery down 18.5%. President Trump, who campaigned as a law and order president, touted the numbers as evidence that he is making America great again. The president made the stop at the Nassau County Police Academy along with FBI Director Kash Patel. Dozens of police officers in uniform stood behind the podium as he spoke. He told the crowd he has ended the war on police and declared a very strong war on crime.
7: Fox's Anita Vogel reporting. Luigi Mangione pleads guilty in a New York City court for the murder of United Healthcare CEO Brian Thompson. Fox's Brian Yannis reports from New York.
9: Luigi Mangione pleading guilty to two federal stalking charges as the 28-year-old confessed to shooting and killing United Healthcare CEO Brian Thompson. Mangione read from a statement expressing no remorse, admitting, quote, before traveling to New York, I used a 3D printer to make part of a gun. On the morning of December 4, 2024, I shot Mr. Thompson in Manhattan and he died. I knew what I was doing was illegal. Mangione said he emailed United Healthcare's leadership posing as a $50 billion investor, tricking them into sharing the location of its investor conference in New York City where he shot Thompson outside.
7: Mangione's legal team is trying to have state charges against their client dismissed. 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
7: Lawyers for accused killer Alec Murdoch say they're introducing new evidence in his retrial in the murder of his wife and son. Fox's Jonathan Seri is in Lexington, South Carolina with the details.
13: Alec Murdoch wore civilian clothes in court for the first time since his 2023 conviction for the murders of his wife Maggie and son Paul 2 years before. Still likely to spend the rest of his life in prison after pleading guilty to millions of dollars in state and federal financial crimes, Murdoch hopes to at least partially clear his his name in a new murder trial next April. The judge granted a defense request for an independent lab to analyze evidence found under Maggie Murdaugh's fingernails, shown to include trace amounts of DNA from an unknown male. Prosecutors threw water on defense efforts to explore whether shell casings at the Murdaugh family crime scene were connected to a 300 blackout rifle used in a murder in another town.
7: The judge agreed to a defense request to move the location of the trial, but has not yet picked a new venue. The Trump administration is overhauling the recommended vaccine schedule for kids. Fox's Jared Halpern has more from the White House.
0: Fewer shots spread out over more time is among the changes to the childhood vaccine schedule announced this week by President Trump and the Department of Health and Human Services.
4: We really need to gain the trust, and this is a giant step in the right direction.
0: Dr. Stephanie Haridopoulos is the Principal Deputy Assistant Secretary for Health at HHS and Director of National Health Communications.
4: We are not anti-vaccine. We want to make sure that people have all the choices available.
0: Haridopoulos says reducing the diseases recommended to vaccinate against will not make existing vaccines unavailable or uncovered by insurance. At the White House, Jared Halpern, Fox News.
7: Lebanon says an Israeli airstrike on southern Lebanon has killed at least seven people. I'm Deborah Valentine. This is Fox News.
10: Here's your WHOP Weather Center forecast. 97 today, under sunny skies, southwesterly winds, 5 to 10 miles an hour. Tonight, lows level off around 75. Bright sunshine expected. Tomorrow, high temperatures reach up to 98. Turning cooler Monday and Tuesday, with highs in the low 90s. Slight chance for storms Monday. That's the forecast from the WHOP Weather Center. I'm meteorologist Megan Mulford. Currently, it's 80 degrees.
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5: Here's your WHOP Weather Center forecast. 97 today, under sunny skies. Southwesterly winds, 5 to 10 miles an hour. Tonight, lows level off around 75. Bright sunshine expected. Tomorrow, high temperatures reach up to 98. Turning cooler Monday and Tuesday with highs in the low 90s. Slight chance for storms Monday. That's the forecast from the WHOP Weather Center. I'm meteorologist Megan Mulford. Currently, it's 80 degrees.
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2: Here's your WHOP Weather Center forecast. 97 today, under sunny skies, southwesterly winds 5 to 10 miles an hour. Tonight, lows level off around 75. Bright sunshine expected. Tomorrow, high temperatures reach up to 98. Turning cooler Monday and Tuesday with highs in the low 90s. Slight chance for storms Monday. That's the forecast from the WHOP Weather Center. I'm meteorologist Megan Mulford. Currently, it's 80 degrees.
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3: Fox News, I'm Deborah Valentine. The Trump administration is asking the Supreme Court to allow continued construction of the White House ballroom after a lower court halted the construction.
4: The president's solicitor general argues the injunction issued by the lower court is extraordinary and unlawful as it halts construction on an integrated military complex, including a secure ballroom space vitally required by national security.
3: Fox's Jared Halpern. Tropical storm Lala is on course to strengthen as a Category 1 hurricane as its core hits or passes very close to the Big Island of Hawaii later today.
5: We already have hurricane warnings south of us on the Big Island where the first impacts are expected. A direct hurricane hit in Hawaii is rare, happening just 3 times in the last 77 years.
3: Fox Weather's Katie Byrne reporting from Honolulu. 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
5: Here's your WHOP Weather Center forecast. 97 today, under sunny skies. Southwesterly winds, 5 to 10 miles an hour. Tonight, lows level off around 75. Bright sunshine expected. Tomorrow, high temperatures reach up to 98. Turning cooler Monday and Tuesday, with highs in the low 90s. Slight chance for storms Monday. That's the forecast from the WHOP Weather Center. I'm meteorologist Megan Mulford. Currently, it's 80 degrees.
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7: The Stump. I'm Paul Stevens, Fox News. President Trump making a speech on New York's Long Island, supporting Republican Bruce Blakeman, the Nassau County executive running to be New York's next governor. Fox's Anita Vogel says Mr. Trump talked about crime in New York City.
8: According to the FBI's 2025 Uniform Crime Report, violent crime was down 9.3% from the previous year. Murder and non-negligent manslaughter was down 18.1%, rape down 7.6%, and robbery down 18.5%. President Trump, who campaigned as a law and order president, touted the numbers as evidence that he is making America great again. The president made the stop at the Nassau County Police Academy along with FBI Director Kash Patel. Dozens of police officers in uniform stood behind the podium as he spoke. He told the crowd he has ended the war on police and declared a very strong war on crime.
7: Luigi Mangione pleading guilty in a New York City courtroom to killing UnitedHealthcare CEO Brian Thompson.
9: The 28-year-old confessed to targeting and murdering Thompson. He read a prepared statement expressing no remorse. As Thompson's wife and family sat in the courtroom for the first time, Mangione telling a federal judge this, quote, "Before traveling to New York, I used a 3D printer to make part of a gun. On the morning of December 4th, 2024, I shot Mr. Thompson in Manhattan and he died. I knew what I was doing was illegal." Mangione also admitted he emailed UnitedHealthcare's leadership posing as an investor, tricking them into sharing the location of its investor conference in New York City.
7: And Mangione's defense team speaking outside the courthouse following the appearance, defending their client and noting his public support without addressing Brian Thompson's grieving family. 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
11: One day after the district's credit rating was downgraded by Moody's, Fayette County Public Schools received a retirement notice from Superintendent on Leave, Dr. Demetrius Liggins. The newest chapter follows a summer of turbulence and months of financial scrutiny. In his statement, Liggins said the Moody's downgrade was the final straw, accusing the FCPS board of forcing him out. He finished with, "Our students, teachers, and taxpayers deserve better than this, and the truth is coming out." His retirement will be officially presented at the board's Monday meeting. Also at said meeting, FCPS's Board of Education will consider new property tax rates that deliver a nominal decrease for taxpayers. Administrators recommend adopting a 4% increased tax rate, the maximum a school board can pass under Commonwealth law without needing a public recall vote. The new rate would generate nearly $349 million a year, with a slight decrease on rates from 79.8 cents per $100 to 76.7 cents. The board will vote on this Monday. A Bowling Green daycare worker is in custody after officers say her threats caused a lockdown at other daycares. Detectives interviewed the staff of Bluegrass Farms Daycare, getting a confession from Kayla Candler. No arrests were made from the first threat on Thursday. A couple was interviewed but later released. Candler remains in the Warren County Jail. The suspect in the 2013 murder of Hopkinsville native Faye Springfield Wadlington is now on KSP custody. An arrest warrant was issued 2 years ago for Jason Patterson. He was found in a Garrett County home Friday morning, but would not go quietly as he fled into the woods. KSP later found Patterson on a cliffside, and officials say he fell 40 feet off said cliff. He was taken to UK Hospital for further treatment. I'm Lee Mowen.
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13: And this update is brought to you by Ash Brunson's All Clean. A Christian County grand jury issued indictments for murder and assault crimes on Friday. 20-year-old DeQuavion Bernard of Hopkinsville was indicted for murder, 2 counts of first-degree wanton endangerment, and tampering with physical evidence after he reportedly shot and killed 19-year-old Nevaeh Gill on June 22nd. Public school students in Christian County returned to school on Wednesday, and Hopkinsville Police Chief Jason Newby spotlighted a recently passed law requiring motorists to stop for school buses. Newby shared that House Bill 7 requires motorists driving in both directions on a road to stop when a school bus is stopped with its flashing red lights and stop arm activated. And the Kentucky Department of Revenue says all of its services are now back up and running. On August 4th, the department announced a pause in its services due to system upgrades. Deontay Berry reporting.
14: Here's your WHOP Weather Center forecast. 97 today, under sunny skies. Southwesterly winds, 5 to 10 miles an hour. Tonight, lows level off around 75. Bright sunshine expected. Tomorrow, high temperatures reach up to 98. Turning cooler Monday and Tuesday with highs in the low 90s. Slight chance for storms Monday. That's the forecast from the WHOP Weather Center. I'm meteorologist Megan Mulford. Currently, it's 80 degrees.
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1: This is a Bloomberg Money Minute. For some consumers, back-to-school shopping is already underway. Tanger, known for its off-price shopping centers, is seeing stronger foot traffic and sales thanks in part to early back-to-school shoppers and FIFA World Cup-related spending. The company just raised its outlook for a second time this year. CEO Stephen Yaloff on Bloomberg TV.
2: The old narrative on outlets was, it was a specific shopping trip that maybe you made once a season.
1: Yaloff says consumer habits surrounding outlet shopping have shifted.
2: Population shift has brought more people, permanent population, to the markets where we have shopping centers. And in response to that, we've been re-merchandising these centers. We've been adding more food and beverage, more entertainment, things that are going to draw the customer, going to hold the customer, and ultimately get that multiple visit.
1: When asked what he's hearing from Tanger's tenants, given a backdrop of headwinds like rising oil prices and lower savings rates, the CEO says he thinks retailers will respond with better value. Gina Cervetti, Bloomberg Radio.
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2: Here's your WHOP Weather Center forecast. 97 today, under sunny skies. Southwesterly winds, 5 to 10 miles an hour. Tonight, lows level off around 75. Bright sunshine expected. Tomorrow, high temperatures reach up to 98. Turning cooler Monday and Tuesday, with highs in the low 90s. Slight chance for storms Monday. That's the forecast from the WHOP Weather Center. I'm meteorologist Megan Mulford. Currently, it's 78 degrees.
3: News. I'm Angelo Bavaro. An Israeli airstrike on southern Lebanon killed seven people early this morning. Among those dead, three kids and two women. The IDF says strikes targeted Hezbollah infrastructure in response to attacks on troops. President Trump highlighting dropping crime numbers during a trip to Long Island Friday.
4: According to the FBI's 2025 Uniform Crime Report, violent crime was down 9.3% from the previous year. Murder and non-negligent manslaughter was down 18.1%.
3: Fox's Anita Vogel. Impacts are expected today on Hawaii from Tropical Storm Lala.
5: 75-mile-an-hour wind gust will knock out power. Rainfall totals down in Hilo, 8 to 12 inches.
3: Fox Weather's Mike Seidel. That system expected to become a Category 1 hurricane. 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
10: Here's your WHOP Weather Center forecast. Clear skies today with daytime highs approaching 97. Southwesterly winds 5 to 10 miles an hour. Clear skies again tonight. Lows level off around 75. High temperatures reach up to 98. Tomorrow, clear skies. Cooler Monday and Tuesday with highs in the low 90s. Slight chance for storms Monday. That's the forecast from the WHOP Weather Center. I'm meteorologist Megan Mulford. Right now, 78.
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0: The FCC put out a huge warning the other day. Scammers are pretending to be them. This one should be a no-brainer to not get caught with. Somehow, it's not. I'm Kim Komando for NetSuite. 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If your revenues are over seven figures, visit netsuite.ai/Kim. Here's the pitch. Your phone rings. The caller says he's an FCC commissioner. He's investigating your mobile account for criminal activity. And you can make it all go away right now if you pay the fine. Some of them even threaten you. Now stop and think. There are only three FCC commissioners in the entire country. Appointed by the president, two seats are sitting empty. So why would one of the three be calling you about your cell phone bill? Americans lost $3.5 billion to imposter scams last year. This one is the easiest to beat. Hang up. It's the one call you're allowed to drop. Join a million folks who get my free 5-star rated newsletter every morning to be tech smart at getkim.com. 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
2: Defiance. I'm Angelo Bavaro, Fox News. President Trump says he will declare the Strait of Hormuz a U.S. territory.
3: President Trump says the United States is badly defeating Iran and that oil prices are coming way down as the Navy enforces a blockade against Iran.
4: We have the blockade. No ships get through unless we want them to.
3: Less than 3 months ahead of the midterms and more than 6 months into this conflict, Democrats are ripping the president's Iran policy. Congressman Jim McGovern posted, quote, Trump promised to lower prices on day one. Instead, his billionaire's first economic policies, stupid tariffs and illegal war with Iran are pushing prices to record highs. The president maintains the U.S. has total control over the strait, though analysts and reports have suggested otherwise.
2: Fox's Rich Edson. Iran pushing back on the president's claims about the strategic waterway and says it will continue enforcing a blockade. A QCEO killer, Luigi Mangione, made a major move in his federal case Friday.
5: Luigi Mangione pleading guilty to two federal stalking charges as the 28-year-old confessed to shooting and killing United Healthcare CEO Brian Thompson. Mangione read from a statement expressing no remorse, admitting, quote, before traveling to New York, I used a 3D printer to make part of a gun. On the morning of December 4, 2024, I shot Mr. Thompson in Manhattan and he died. I knew what I was doing was illegal. Mangione said he emailed United Healthcare's leadership posing as a $50 billion investor, tricking them into sharing the location of its investor conference in New York City where he shot Thompson outside.
2: Fox's Brian Yenis. Prosecutors are seeking life in prison. Mangione's attorney is looking to dismiss the state murder charge that he's still facing. 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
7: Transportation Secretary Sean Duffy was in Lexington yesterday. He announced the modernization of Bluegrass Airport's air traffic control system. It's a $17 million investment to the traffic control system, with another $5.4 million going towards upgrading the current tower. Duffy said it will lead to improved safety and efficiency for travelers in and out of Lexington. A Kentucky resident has been charged with vandalism after defacing a memorial in our nation's capital. Joe Lincoln gives you the details.
8: 41-year-old Melissa Ferris of Elizabethtown was charged Friday morning in connection with vandalizing the Atlantic Theater Pavilion of the World War II Memorial. U.S. Park Police were called to the site at around 2 o'clock on Thursday afternoon on reports of a disorderly person. Witnesses told police that they had seen a woman spray painting graffiti on the memorial. Left behind was the message, "Clean hands, dirty money," and foam in the fountain area. The woman who allegedly took part in the act was videoing herself and fled the scene when she noticed a U.S. Park Ranger's arrival. Ferris was identified as a suspect through several videos on her social media and has since been charged with willfully injuring or committing a depredation against property of the United States. I'm Joe Lincoln.
9: A Somerset man sits behind bars for allegedly throwing a two-year-old into a TV stand. Jack Kelsey told investigators the child's injuries came from their siblings. Lake Cumberland Regional Hospital staff quickly debunked that theory, saying the injuries were not accidental nor consistent with sibling injuries. Kelsey would then say he grew aggravated with the child, striking them on the side of the head, then throwing them onto the stand. The child remains at UK Chandler Hospital in critical condition. Kelsey goes to court on Monday. I'm Lee Mowen.
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10: And this update is brought to you by Ash Brunson's All Clean. A Christian County grand jury issued indictments for murder and assault crimes on Friday. 20-year-old Dequavion Bernard of Hopkinsville was indicted for murder, two counts of first-degree wanton endangerment, and tampering with physical evidence after he reportedly shot and killed 19-year-old Nevaeh Gill on June 22nd. Public school students in Christian County returned to school on Wednesday, and Hopkinsville Police Chief Jason Newby spotlighted a recently passed law requiring motorists to stop for school buses. Newby shared that House Bill 7 requires motorists driving in both directions on a road to stop when a school bus is stopped with its flashing red lights and stop arm activated. And the Kentucky Department of Revenue says all of its services are now back up and running. On August 4th, the department announced a pause in its services due to system upgrades. Deontay Berry reporting.
11: Here's your WHOP Weather Center forecast. Clear skies today with daytime highs approaching 97. Southwesterly winds 5 to 10 miles an hour. Clear skies again tonight. Lows level off around 75. High temperatures reach up to 98. Tomorrow, clear skies. Cooler Monday and Tuesday with highs in the low 90s. Slight chance for storms Monday. That's the forecast from the WHOP Weather Center. I'm meteorologist Megan Mulford. Right now, 78.
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6: Here's your WHOP Weather Center forecast. Clear skies today with daytime highs approaching 97. Southwesterly winds 5 to 10 miles an hour. Clear skies again tonight. Lows level off around 75. High temperatures reach up to 98 tomorrow. Clear skies. Cooler Monday and Tuesday with highs in the low 90s. Slight chance for storms Monday. That's the forecast from the WHOP Weather Center. I'm meteorologist Megan Mulford. Currently 79.
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1: News. I'm Paul Stevens. Luigi Mangione pleading guilty Friday in a New York City court to killing UnitedHealthcare CEO Brian Thompson in 2024.
2: Quote, today's guilty plea marks an important step towards justice for Brian and for our family. While nothing will ease the pain of losing him, we are grateful that the federal justice system has held the person responsible for this heinous act accountable.
1: Fox's Chandler Painter with a part of a statement from the family. The Trump White House asking the Supreme Court to allow continued construction of the White House ballroom after a lower court halted that project.
3: The president's solicitor general argues the injunction issued by the lower court is extraordinary and unlawful as it halts construction on an integrated military complex, including a secure ballroom space vitally required by national security.
1: Fox's Jared Halpern. 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
11: Here's your WHOP Weather Center forecast. Clear skies today with daytime highs approaching 97. Southwesterly winds 5 to 10 miles an hour. Clear skies again tonight. Lows level off around 75. High temperatures reach up to 98. Tomorrow, clear skies. Cooler Monday and Tuesday with highs in the low 90s. Slight chance for storms Monday. That's the forecast from the WHOP Weather Center. I'm meteorologist Megan Mulford. Currently 79.
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0: The Pinerol Games, an annual event designed exclusively for adults ages 50 and older, will return September 21st through the 23rd at the Sportsplex in Hopkinsville. Approximately 300 participants from 9 counties are expected to take part in 3 days of friendly competition, recreation, and fellowship. The Pinerol Games are coordinated by the Hopkinsville Division of Parks and Recreation. The 2026 Pinerol Games are made possible through the generous support of the following sponsors: Pinerol Area Development District Area Agency on Aging, the Neighborhood at Hopkinsville, Pinerol Allied Community Services, Veterans of Foreign Wars Post 1913, Pinerol Elder Abuse Council, Elder Law Advocates, Christian County Health Department, McDonald's, Pinerol Hospice, Coca-Cola, Carriage 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
4: State. I'm Paul Stevens, Fox News. President Trump visiting New York's Long Island to highlight lower crime numbers. He stopped by in Nassau County, also weighing in on the conflict in the Middle East.
5: He says he won't apologize even as gas prices remain elevated, saying Iran is the number one state sponsor of terror in the world. And then he made this comment regarding the Strait of Hormuz.
6: Pretty soon I'll be declaring the Hormuz Strait a territory of the United States. We have the blockade. No ships get through unless we want them to.
5: President Trump has previously claimed the U.S. has control of the waterway. As of August 12th, CENTCOM says the U.S. has redirected 59 commercial vessels, disabled three, and boarded two ships to make sure they are complying with the blockade.
4: And again, Fox's Madeline Rivera. Luigi Mangione pleading guilty Friday in a New York City court to killing UnitedHealthcare CEO Brian Thompson in December of 2024.
7: The 28-year-old confessed to targeting and murdering Thompson. He read a prepared statement expressing no remorse as Thompson's wife and family sat in the courtroom for the first time. Mangione telling a federal judge this, quote, "Before traveling to New York, I used a 3D printer to make part of a gun. On the morning of December 4th, 2024, I shot Mr. Thompson in Manhattan and he died. I knew what I was doing was illegal." Mangione also admitted he emailed UnitedHealthcare's leadership posing as an investor, tricking them into sharing the location of its investor conference in New York City.
4: Fox's Chanley Painter. Mangione's defense team speaking outside the courthouse following that Friday appearance, defending their client and noting his public support without addressing Brian Thompson's grieving family. 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
9: There are new developments this week in the ongoing saga with Fayette County Public Schools. Lee Mowen reports.
10: One day after the district's credit rating was downgraded by Moody's, Fayette County Public Schools received a retirement notice from Superintendent on Leave, Dr. Demetrius Liggins. The newest chapter follows a summer of turbulence and months of financial scrutiny. In his statement, Liggins said the Moody's downgrade was the final straw. He accuses the FCPS board of forcing him out. He finished with, "Our students, teachers, and taxpayers deserve better than this, and the truth is coming out." His retirement will be officially presented at the board's Monday meeting. I'm Lee Mowen.
9: Governor Andy Beshear is honoring the Kentucky State Police Special Response Team for rescuing four people during a deadly April standoff in Adair County. Troopers used an armored vehicle to reach three deputies and a civilian who were pinned down by gunfire. The standoff ended after suspect Ryan Sneed was killed in a shootout with state police. Newly released video shows that dramatic rescue. And an extreme heat warning is in effect for western Kentucky through the weekend. Paul Miles has more.
11: The National Weather Service says temperatures will reach into the mid-90s with heat index values up to 115. At Ellis Park Thoroughbred Racetrack in Henderson, Friday's races have been canceled and moved to Monday.
12: No, look, we're not going to, you know, put anybody at risk, knowing that, you know, horse racing is an outdoor sport. And so we go through adverse conditions, you know, a lot of the times.
11: Ellis Park spokesman Kevin Kirstein says post times for the Saturday and Sunday races have been moved up, with the first race at 10 a.m. Central Time. I'm Paul Miles.
9: Heat advisories are also up for central portions of the state through the weekend. I'm Scott Hooper.
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13: And this update is brought to you by Ash Brunson's All Clean. A Christian County grand jury issued indictments for murder and assault crimes on Friday. 20-year-old Dequavion Bernard of Hopkinsville was indicted for murder, two counts of first-degree wanton endangerment, and tampering with physical evidence after he reportedly shot and killed 19-year-old Nevaeh Gill on June 22nd. Public school students in Christian County returned to school on Wednesday, and Hopkinsville Police Chief Jason Newby spotlighted a recently passed law requiring motorists to stop for school buses. Newby shared that House Bill 7 requires motorists driving in both directions on a road to stop when a school bus is stopped with its flashing red lights and stop arm activated. And the Kentucky Department of Revenue says all of its services are now back up and running. On August 4th, the department announced a pause in its services due to system upgrades. Deontay Berry reporting.
14: Here's your WHOP Weather Center forecast. Clear skies today with daytime highs approaching 97. Southwesterly winds 5 to 10 miles an hour. Clear skies again tonight. Lows level off around 75. High temperatures reach up to 98. Tomorrow, clear skies. Cooler Monday and Tuesday with highs in the low 90s. Slight chance for storms Monday. That's the forecast from the WHOP Weather Center. I'm meteorologist Megan Mulford. Currently 79.
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8: Here's your WHOP Weather Center forecast. Clear skies today with daytime highs approaching 97. Southwesterly winds 5 to 10 miles an hour. Clear skies again tonight. Lows level off around 75. High temperatures reach up to 98. Tomorrow, clear skies. Cooler Monday and Tuesday with highs in the low 90s. Slight chance for storms Monday. That's the forecast from the WHOP Weather Center. I'm meteorologist Megan Mulford. Currently 81.
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11: Fox News, I'm Angelo Bavaro. Impacts expected today on Hawaii from Tropical Storm Lala, expected to become a hurricane.
12: With a potential landfall late Saturday afternoon on the southern tip of the Big Island. 75-mile-an-hour wind gust will knock out power. Rainfall totals down in Hilo, 8 to 12 inches.
11: That is Fox's Mike Seidel. Luigi Mangione pleaded guilty to federal stalking charges Friday and admitted to killing UnitedHealthcare CEO Brian Thompson.
13: Mangione telling a federal judge this, quote, "Before traveling to New York, I used a 3D printer to make part of a gun on the

0: Morning of December 4th, 2024, I shot Mr. Thompson in Manhattan, and he died. I knew what I was doing was illegal.
1: Fox's Chanley Painter. A lockdown at Virginia State University has been lifted after a shooting this morning. Five people were taken to hospitals, one in critical condition. 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
8: Straight Talk. I'm Angelo Bavaro, Fox News. President Trump says he will declare the Strait of Hormuz a U.S. territory.
9: President Trump says the United States is badly defeating Iran and that oil prices are coming way down as the Navy enforces a blockade against Iran.
10: We have the blockade. No ships get through unless we want them to.
9: Less than 3 months ahead of the midterms and more than 6 months into this conflict, Democrats are ripping the president's Iran policy. Congressman Jim McGovern posted, quote, Trump promised to lower prices on day one. Instead, his billionaire's first economic policies, stupid tariffs and illegal war with Iran are pushing prices to record highs. The president maintains the U.S. has total control over the strait, though analysts and reports have suggested otherwise.
8: Fox's Rich Etzen, Iran says it will continue enforcing a blockade. Luigi Mangione pleading guilty to federal stalking charges Friday and admitted to killing UnitedHealthcare CEO Brian Thompson.
11: Mangione telling a federal judge this, quote, before traveling to New York, I used a 3D printer to make part of a gun. On the morning of December 4th, 2024, I shot Mr. Thompson in Manhattan and he died. I knew what I was doing was illegal. Mangione also admitted he emailed UnitedHealthcare's leadership posing as an investor, tricking them into sharing the location of its investor conference in New York City. And as Mangione confessed, Brian Thompson's wife took deep breaths. She wiped away tears. The grieving family, that includes two sons, said this in a statement, quote, today's guilty plea marks an important step towards justice for Brian and for our family. While nothing will ease the pain of losing him, we are grateful that the federal justice system has held the person responsible for this heinous act accountable.
8: Fox's Chanley Painter, sentencing set for December 18th. Prosecutors are seeking life in prison. Mangione's attorney now looking to dismiss the state murder charge. 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
13: A Kentucky resident has been charged with vandalism after defacing a memorial in our nation's capital. Joe Lincoln has the story.
14: 41-year-old Melissa Ferris of Elizabethtown was charged Friday morning in connection with vandalizing the Atlantic Theater Pavilion of the World War II Memorial. U.S. Park Police were called to the site at around 2 o'clock on Thursday afternoon on reports of a disorderly person. Witnesses told police that they had seen a woman spray painting graffiti on the memorial. Left behind was the message, clean hands, dirty money, and foam in the fountain area. The woman woman who allegedly took part in the act was videoing herself and fled the scene when she noticed a U.S. Park Ranger's arrival. Ferris was identified as a suspect through several videos on her social media and has since been charged with willfully injuring or committing a depredation against property of the United States. I'm Joe Lincoln.
13: Governor Andy Beshear is honoring the Kentucky State Police Special Response Team for rescuing four people during a deadly standoff in April in Adair County. Troopers used an armored vehicle to reach three deputies and a civilian that were pinned down by gunfire. The standoff ended after suspect Ryan Sneed was killed in a shootout with state police. Newly released video shows that dramatic rescue. Dangerous heat is expected across the Bluegrass State this weekend with temperatures approaching 100 degrees. Heat index values are going to be even higher. That warning comes as investigators look into a series of recent child deaths linked to hot vehicles, including two in Tennessee and one in Kentucky over the past several days. Amy Bollinger, an injury prevention specialist with Penn State Health Milton S. Hershey Medical Center, says many parents don't realize how quickly a child can become overheated in a vehicle.
3: What surprises parents most is how quickly it happens, how quickly children get into trouble. It doesn't take long for a child to become very ill, have a medical emergency in the back of a hot car.
13: Health experts urge parents and caregivers to always check the back seat before locking up and walking away. I'm Scott Hooper.
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7: From Hopkinsville's News Authority, this is WHOP News.
15: And this update is brought to you by Ash Brunson's All Clean. A Christian County grand jury issued indictments for murder and assault crimes on Friday. 20-year-old Dequavion Bernard of Hopkinsville was indicted for murder, two counts of first-degree wanton endangerment, and tampering with physical evidence after he reportedly shot and killed 19-year-old Nevaeh Gill on June 22nd. Public school students in Christian County returned to school on Wednesday, and Hopkinsville Police Chief Jason Newby spotlighted a recently passed law requiring motorists to stop for school buses. Newby shared that House Bill 7 requires motorists driving in both directions on a road to stop when a school bus is stopped with its flashing red lights and stop arm activated. And the Kentucky Department of Revenue says all of its services are now back up and running. On August 4th, the department announced a pause in its services due to system upgrades. Deontay Berry reporting.
16: Here's your WHOP Weather Center forecast. Clear skies today with daytime highs approaching 97. Southwesterly winds 5 to 10 miles an hour. Clear skies again tonight. Lows level off around 75. High temperatures reach up to 98. Tomorrow, clear skies. Cooler Monday and Tuesday with highs in the low 90s. Slight chance for storms Monday. That's the forecast from the WHOP Weather Center. I'm meteorologist Megan Mulford. Currently 81.
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far as the season as a whole will go. Again, I want to remind you, you're listening to Friday Night Kentucky. He is Fletcher Long with KentuckyPrepGridiron.com. I am Scott Fitzgerald with News Radio 840 WHS. Together, we are going to take you every Saturday to the night that was the night before, Friday night in Kentucky. It's exactly what the show says it is. Fletcher has been doing this since, I think, the French and Indian War, and he knows high school football in Kentucky. So log on to Kentucky Prep Gridiron, follow him on X. You got him. He'll keep you in the know, and we'll keep you in the know as well. Going to take a break for the bottom of the hour. We'll be back after this on Friday Night Kentucky.

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5: So dairy-free milks, or plant-based milks as we like to refer to them, have been declining for several years, down 5% in the last year.
1: That's Melissa Altobelli, Senior Vice President at the research firm Circana, who says instead many of us are switching back to dairy milk.
5: Some consumers are disappointed with the price, taste, and heavy processing of plant-based milk, and it's lower in protein comparatively.
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7: News. I'm Paul Stevens. Luigi Mangione pleading guilty Friday to killing United Healthcare CEO Brian Thompson's. Thompson's family saying in part, quote,
8: "Today's guilty plea marks an important step towards justice for Brian and for our family. While nothing will ease the pain of losing him, we are grateful that the federal justice system has held the person responsible for this heinous act accountable."
7: Fox's Chanley Painter. The Trump White House asking the Supreme Court to allow continued construction of the White House ballroom after a lower court halted that project.
9: The president's solicitor general argues the injunction issued by the lower court is extraordinary and unlawful as it halts construction on an integrated military complex, including a secure ballroom space vitally required by national security.
7: Fox's Jared Halpern. 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
10: Here's your WHOP Weather Center forecast. Clear skies today with daytime highs approaching 97. Southwesterly winds 5 to 10 miles an hour. Clear skies again tonight. Lows level off around 75. High temperatures reach up to 98. Tomorrow, clear skies. Cool.

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1: That's Melissa Altobelli, Senior Vice President at the research firm Circana, who says instead many of us are switching back to dairy milk.
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1: 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But health-conscious consumers are coming back.
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6: Here's your WHOP Weather Center forecast. Sunny skies this afternoon with a high of 97. West winds 5 to 10 miles an hour. Clear skies tonight, 75. High temperatures reach up to 98. Tomorrow, bright sunshine. Cooler Monday and Tuesday with highs in the low 90s. Slight chance for storms Monday. That's the forecast from the WHOP Weather Center. I'm meteorologist Megan Mulford. Currently, 90.
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11: Fox News, I'm Angelo Bavaro. Iranian officials are pushing back on comments made by President Trump that the U.S. could make the Strait of Hormuz its territory.
12: Iran's deputy foreign minister, the latest to weigh in via X, saying, quote, "The Strait of Hormuz cannot be seized by tweet, nor by aircraft carrier, nor by issuing an order."
11: Fox's Jonathan Hunt. President Trump highlighting dropping crime numbers during a trip to Long Island Friday.
13: According to the FBI's 2025 Uniform Crime Report, violent crime was down 9.3% from the previous year. Murder and non-negligent manslaughter was down 18.1%.
11: Fox's Anita Vogel. The National Hurricane Center expects Tropical Storm Lala to strengthen into a hurricane as it approaches Hawaii today ahead of a potentially rare landfall. 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
5: So dairy-free milks, or plant-based milks as we like to refer to them, have been declining for several years, down 5% in the last year.
1: That's Melissa Altobelli, Senior Vice President at the research firm Circana, who says instead many of us are switching back to dairy milk.
5: Some consumers are disappointed with the price, taste, and heavy processing of plant-based milk, and it's lower in protein comparatively.
1: That's good news for the $18 billion refrigerated dairy milk industry, which had seen sales declining for a decade. But health-conscious consumers are coming back.
5: They're seeking more protein and fiber, less sugar and carbs.
1: And dairy milk, whether low-fat, 1%, 2%, or whole, fits that bill. 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
6: Here's your WHOP Weather Center forecast. Sunny skies this afternoon with a high of 97. West winds 5 to 10 miles an hour. Clear skies tonight, 75. High temperatures reach up to 98 tomorrow. Bright sunshine. Cooler Monday and Tuesday with highs in the low 90s. Slight chance for storms Monday. That's the forecast from the WHOP Weather Center. I'm meteorologist Megan Mulford. Currently, it's 92 degrees.
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11: News. I'm Paul Stevens. President Trump suggesting in a Friday speech on Long Island that he could take the unprecedented step of declaring the Strait of Hormuz as a U.S. territory. However,
12: Iran's deputy foreign minister, the latest to weigh in via X, saying, quote, the Strait of Hormuz cannot be seized by tweet, nor by aircraft carrier, nor by issuing an order.
11: Fox's Jonathan Hunt. Luigi Mangione pleading guilty to federal stalking charges Friday in connection with the 2024 shooting death of UnitedHealthcare CEO Brian Thompson.
13: He read a prepared statement expressing no remorse as Thompson's wife and family sat in the courtroom for the first time. Mangione telling a federal judge his motive was anger over his own severe back pain and his belief that the health insurance system worked against patients.
11: And that's Fox's Chan Lee Painter. 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

0: back on the Aaron Total Access Show on the Cardinals Radio Network, powered by Gray Bar. Scott Warman back with you. It is the Cards and the Cubs, north side of Chicago, game two this afternoon. John Rooney, Ricky Horton, Mike Claiborne will have the call. First pitch coming your way at 1:20 Central Time. You know what? I'm just going to call it. It's Joshua Baez Day. He's making his debut, and everybody is pumped up about this as one of the top Cards hitting prospects is making his debut. And as Ollie Marmol just told Mike Claiborne in our last segment in the manager's chat, that Baez will be batting fifth today for the Redbirds. In fact, we will hear from Joshua as Mike Claiborne will sit down with the Cards, new Cards outfielder, the rookie outfielder, and that will be coming up here a little bit later on the Airman Total Access Show. By the way, I know there's been a ton of fans that have been, I've even gotten messages. When is this guy going to get called up? Well, timing is everything, as they always say, folks. So if the Cardinals want to continue his what would be rookie season, which would be next year, it's all about timing. So now is the perfect time where he would still be considered, if he started now to the end of this season, to still be considered a rookie for next year. Now, the other part of it is he has to have 130 at-bats or fewer to still qualify as a rookie next year. And folks, if you don't know out there, is the fact that if you qualify as a rookie, like obviously J.J. Weatherholt is, and he becomes the National League Rookie of the Year, well, the Cards get a compensatory pick because of a National League Rookie of the Year. So let's say Baez next year just goes absolutely nuts like he did this year in AAA. Well, there you have it. You could get another compensatory pick if he is the National League Rookie of the Year. By the way, J.J. Weatherholt is very deserving right now. We still, I know, have about 6 weeks left in the season, but Weatherholt is very deserving of the National League Rookie of the Year as it stands right now. Real quick, 103 games in AAA for Baez, 34 home runs, 90 RBIs, those 34 RBIs, that leads all AAA hitters, and he's batting .256, 21 stolen bases. This young man can also steal bags. He stole 50 of them last year in single A and double A and has an OPS of 901. And there's so many other different, it's a great story, especially because last year he really had his breakout season. He was a second round draft pick in 2021. Michael McGreevy was a first round draft pick. Oh, how ironic that McGreevy's getting the start today, and was really struggling until last year. And he has just found himself, and it has continued. And as I've told people who have asked me about it, he's got to cut down on the strikeouts. And he definitely has, if you look at the numbers, over almost 2+ weeks or so of his game down in Memphis, and he makes his debut tonight. All right, more on that and more on game two between the Cards and the Cubs. When we come back, we'll go to Wrigley. We'll go inside the park with the voice of the Cardinals, John Rooney, Ricky Horton, and Mike Claiborne as we continue on the Aaron Total Access Show on the Cardinals Radio Network, powered by Graybar.
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0: Michael McGreevy and Matthew Boyd hooking up game two of the three-game set from Wrigley Field. We have it for you here on the Cardinals Radio Network as we welcome back to the Hammer and Toe Access Show on the Cardinals Radio Network, powered by Graybar. Scott Warman back with you, and it is the debut of Joshua Baez today at Wrigley for the Redbirds. In fact, it's the ninth debut for a Cardinal this season. Of course, the changing of the guard, if you will, for the Cardinals in 2026. Let's go to Wrigley right now and hear from Joshua Baez as our own Mike Claiborne caught up with the Cards rookie outfielder.
1: Here at Wrigley Field, it's a little rainy, but we are going to play baseball this afternoon, and we are going to have a chance to visit with the newest member of the St. Louis Cardinals. He's Joshua Baez. And first of all, welcome to the big leagues.
2: Hey, hello, how you doing?
1: Let's talk a little bit about how that whole thing came about when you got the news you were coming up.
2: Yeah, so just kind of like a regular day, like at the ballpark, and I just changed my clothes, and like the manager, BJ, he just kind of told me, you know, that I wasn't flying with like the team back to Memphis, that I was going to like Chicago. And then like all like the boys just kind of jumped up and like hugged me and stuff.
1: It's a lot of fun. We watch guys come up. So you had a really good season power-wise. What are some of the things you think you can bring to this ball club to help out?
2: Yeah, just a player that can impact them in the outfield. You know, like if I have to make a throw or like make a play, like and being able to like steal a bag and, you know, like and just run like the bases properly and be able to be a good hitter with power.
1: Ollie didn't waste any time putting you in the middle of the order. A lot of times they move guys in eighth or ninth in the order. You're in the middle tonight.
2: Yes, I just seen the lineup, and it's just another day at the ballpark.
1: Family here?
2: Yes, we have 30 of them coming.
1: So you're working for free this weekend when it comes to tickets?
2: That is okay. First day as a big leaguer. Yeah,
1: first day, family, 30 family members, and that's got to be a lot of fun for them to be able to watch you and watch you live out this dream of yours.
2: Super fun, yeah. Like I have family from like Boston. Like they like wanted to come, mom, grandma, dad, siblings, niece, coaches, and just close friends. You know, like they all like wanted to like experience like this moment.
1: It takes a village, certainly. Who are some of the people who were impactful on how you got to this point in your career?
2: So many people, like I can't name them all. You know, like I feel like my inner circle, like my family, mom, dad, coaches. That's really been, yeah, like the core, like for me to be here today.
1: You're playing your first game at Wrigley Field. I'm sure you've heard all about this place. What are you going to try and take in today when you step out there for the first time?
2: Probably just soak it in. Probably just look around and just enjoy the time here and then just try to win a ball game.
1: Let's enjoy a long time here in the big leagues with you, Joshua Baez, your first game in the big leagues. Let's have some fun today and from now on.
2: Hey, let's do it.
0: All right, gentlemen, thanks so much, and looking forward to it. Joshua Baez making his debut this afternoon, and again, batting fifth. Ricky Horton will bring down all the lineup for you on the Cards and Cubs side, leading up to the first pitch from the voice of the Cardinals, John Rooney. But when we come back, we'll go inside the clubhouse, built by Window Nation, as we continue on the Hammer and Toe Access Show on the Cardinals Radio Network, powered by Graybar.
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0: You do not see the work ever waver. You don't see the maturity ever waver. Like, this is a special person who's come a long way as a baseball player. And he has been knocking on the door for a little while.
1: This one destroyed. Deep to left center and long gone. Joshua Baez admires this shot. 430 feet. Bounce out toward deep center field. Simon at the wall, and it's gone.
0: There have been points this summer where he was just absolutely on fire. You and I talked about it on certain weeks. He looked unstoppable.
1: This one hit in the air pretty well. Deep to right center field. On the run is Lara. He won't get there because it's gone. It's a two-home run game for Joshua Baez. This one power deep down the left field line. It's a three-home run ball game. Joshua Baez does it again. High fly ball toward left. At the wall. Admire the shot. It's a four-homer game for Joshua Baez. This one touched the moon. Hits Mars and ricochets back down. The meteoric rise of Joshua Baez has hit another stratosphere at AutoZone Park.
2: 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Scott Warmer back with you, as there you have some of the sights and sounds of Joshua Baez and some of his moonshots, literally, in Memphis this year. Also hearing from President of Baseball Operations, Chaim Bloom, on one of the top hitting prospects in the Cardinal organization who will make his debut today for the Cardinals at Wrigley Field against the Cubbies. By the way, out of his 103 games that he has played this season for Memphis, 44 games at center field, 32 games in right field, and games in left field. He'll be starting in left field today for St. Louis. Here's a young guy, not only with power, also has speed. Had 20 home runs and 54 stolen bases last year in single-A Peoria, then getting moved up to double-A Springfield. Only one other minor league player had a 20-50 home run stolen base. That's Connor Griffin, of course, the outstanding shortstop who's injured right now for the Pittsburgh Pirates. This young man has really turned into quite a specimen, and everything that I think was anticipated when he was drafted second round by the Cardinals back in 2021, and he will make his debut. He's the number 3 prospect, according to MLB.com, and number 59 prospect overall, according to MLB and MLB.com. And for the Cardinals left fielder, Joshua Baez, making his debut today. It's the Cards and the Cubs. It's McGreevy versus Boyd. When we come back, we'll break down the pitching matchup as we wind down the Airman Total Access Show with the Cardinals Radio Network, powered by Graybar.
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0: El Amaya, that's with one out, one on, and he swings through a breaking ball, strike one. That was a good sweeper from McGreevy. Trying to show a good mix here today. Crowd's cheering, and I think that's because we're going to have another flyover. Not the birds to my left, but the planes to my right, or where are they? I heard them. Just didn't see them. Crowd saw them, though. McGreevy checks the runner at first base. Still hear the Jets in the distance, so he throws over to first base, and that is a disengagement. Hit the Busch Stadium Saturday, August 29th. The Cardinals play the Pirates on that day. And fans can take home a stylish Cardinals purse. Good idea. Courtesy of Edward Jones, get your tickets at cardinals.com/promotion. There's a ground ball left side. Jordan has it, the second for one, on to first. There's that double play we were looking for. 5-4-3, and McGreevy gets out of the fourth inning. John will have the fifth for you. Through four innings of play, the Cardinals have a 4-3 lead here at Wrigley.
1: Skechers elite athlete OG Anunoby has been making history on the basketball court.
2: Anunoby tips it in. Unbelievable. What a shot.
1: He's been balling out in Skechers high-performance basketball sneakers, and the world has noticed. 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
0: It was Miguel Amaya who bounced into a 5-4-3 double play. It took him a little extra time to put the catching gear on. His throw to second goes on through into center field. Let's hope that's a sign of good things to come here in the fifth inning for the Cardinals, who will have their catcher, Pedro Pajes, leading off, followed by J.J. Weatherholt and Ivan Herrera. Two home runs in two at-bats in the big leagues for Joshua Baez. His first one gave the Cardinals a 3-0 lead. His second one gave them a 4-3 lead. Here's Pedro Pajes taking wide from Matthew Boyd. Boyd's fastball in the low 90s. That was at 91 miles an hour, a four-seamer. Boyd with his 65th pitch of the day. Pajes swings and misses, going for a changeup that dropped out of sight.
8: And what Baez has done today, only three people have ever done it. Were you homer your first two at-bats in your debut? Baez, of course, today. But Keith McDonald, Cardinal fans might remember him doing it in the year 2000. He's another one. The third guy played for the St. Louis Browns, so all three with St. Louis connections. This is post-1920 stats.
0: A changeup down and in runs the count to 2-1, and Pete's going to take the batter's timeout. He's worked up a sweat working behind the plate today. And leading off the Cardinal fifth, J.J. Weatherholt to follow, and then Ivan Herrera. The pitch. Pajes takes a strike. A fastball for strike two, 2-2. Two-hit batters today by Matthew Boyd. The 2-2 pitch on.

0: One out in the eighth inning. Mason Wynn is trying to break out of an 0 for 10. 0 for 3 in this game. Facing Colin Ray. Wynn takes outside, ball one, an 8-3 lead for the Cardinals.
1: Baez 0 for his last one. Does he have any options left? Oh, what a day for him. What a day.
0: The 1-0 pitch. Mason Wynn takes a ball. Two balls and no strikes. The Cardinals have walked three times today, and they've been hit by three pitches. Catcher's challenging the ball call here. And he's right.
2: Ball's overturned. Strike.
0: Mason Wynn with a one ball, one strike count. Nobody on, one out, eighth inning. The Cardinals up by five at Wrigley Field in Chicago. The pitch by Ray. Check swing, a sweeper outside. Now the count favors Mason, who hit his last home run on the 3rd of July here at Wrigley Field. He's deep in the box, and the pitch to him. There's a shot headed up the middle. Diving play, Nico Hoerner to his feet. He throws out Wynn. That was a Mason Wynn-like play right there.
1: Well, it sure was, and it just adds to the beauty of this game, frankly. Cardinals made a nice double play, very athletically turned, and not an easy double play last inning, but that was should have been a base hit for Mason Wynn had it not been for the play by Hoerner. But the athleticism, again, just a this has been a fun game. I mean, not just the Baez home runs, but we've seen really good baseball today.
0: Blaze Jordan, it is first home run since he homered in his second Major League game on the 13th of June in Minnesota. He's one out of three. A swing, and there's a high fly ball. That's hit deep to right. It might go, not quite. Caught on the track near the wall by Suzuki. That one kept slicing.
1: It sure did.
0: And stayed in the park. But Burleson hit one out. We go to the bottom of the eighth. It's a Cardinals day and Joshua Baez day right now. 8-3 St. Louis.
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0: With his first name, he was named after Ryan Sandberg.
1: He was.
0: And it's Ryan Stanek pitching for the Cardinals.
1: And we just talked about that great Ryan Sandberg game that happened here at Wrigley Field in Chicago in 1984 was the season.
0: A great start here was strike one by Stanek to Seiya Suzuki.

0: Ollie Marmol.
1: Ollie, they say in our game, if you stick around long enough, you'll see something you've never seen before. We just saw Major League history today. Three homers in your first three big league at-bats.
2: That was, that was incredible to watch. It really was. And you look at the dugout and just this kid brings something really cool to this clubhouse. And then for him to come into his first game and show out the way he just did was – that was fun. There's a lot of smiling. There's a lot of that was really, really cool to watch.
1: Three different homer styles. First pitch, battles back in the second one, then goes opposite field for the third one. That's really, really rare.
2: Yeah, and it just showed a decent amount of his skill set. He goes first pitch, right center field, and then pulls one, and then coming back from a 0-2 count to 3-2, and then going backside. But he's got tremendous power. And here's the reality, man. He brings this... I'll keep it simple, an edge to his game, and we have a lot of that in this clubhouse, and you add another guy with that type of mentality, this is going to be fun to watch.
1: You got a chance to win another series.
2: Yeah, and we need to. These guys are committed to the remaining part of this year, but also to what we're building. And if you're watching closely and the pieces that are being added slowly, but this is going to be fun to watch for a long time, but today was a special day.
3: And there you have it. Oliver Marmol meeting with the TV voice of the Cardinals, Chip Carey, on Cardinals TV. Thanks to them and their conversation following the Cardinals 8-4 win. And obviously, Ollie and all of Cardinal Nation just absolutely giddy of what they have seen here today. History made at Wrigley Field with three home runs and the first three plate appearances for Joshua Baez in the Cardinals 8-4 win. You want to hear a little bit more from Joshua? We're going to do that. When we come back, we'll hear more from Joshua Baez. Our own Mike Claiborne had a chance to catch up with the Cards rookie. Plus, we'll run through a scoreboard, several finals already in Major League Baseball, and several more games to come. We'll get you set up for that. And the rubber game of the three-game set between these two teams as we move along on the Mercy Cardinal postgame show on the Cardinals Radio Network, powered by Gray Bar.
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0: I love how excited you are, Tommy.
1: Appreciate
0: the call. Yeah, I am. I like the fact they haven't fallen out of it. My Orioles traded Adley Rutschman. They sold, and they're one back of your Tigers in the wild card spot. So I'm with you. Don't give up the fight yet. It's good to have baseball, relevant baseball, until the NFL season begins. So hopefully it can still stay relevant for both the Orioles and for the Tigers for the next 2 weeks. Hey, the Orioles just hit a homer. They're leading the Tampa Bay Rays. Excalibur writes in, this is The View, Sports Edition. I just need to know.
2: Not even close.
0: What could give us, I don't know, man. I think we're all over it. Would I get canceled if I tried a Whoopi Goldberg impression? Or is that over the line?
2: Yeah, that might do it. That might be a little too far. I don't know that I'd do that.
0: I'll leave that to Mike Wickett. So Mike Wickett's got Enes Kanter, he's got Whoopi Goldberg, and he's going to talk about the comfort of society, people watching nudity in public, in movie theaters. I think that's what he's got on the program. I could be missing something, but we'll find out in just a little bit. What do we got to put this show to bed, though, in the meantime, Will?
2: Bringing new meaning to returning to the scene of the crime.
0: Next.
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14: Here's your WHOP Weather Center forecast. 75 tonight, under clear skies, winds out of the southwest at around 5 miles an hour. Tomorrow, highs around 98. Slight chance of thunderstorms. Tomorrow night, 75. Turning cooler Monday and Tuesday with highs in the low 90s. Slight chance of thunderstorms Monday. That's the forecast from the WHOP Weather Center. I'm meteorologist Megan Mulford. Currently, 95.
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0: doesn't look the part. Everything looks hard. Everything looks like it's a struggle. But you watch Mendoza, and it's just like he looks like a guy who can play quarterback in the NFL. Again, preseason, big grain of salt, I know. But it's just sort of, you can see it. He looks like an NFL quarterback. And I thought his performance, 10 of 16, 97 yards, a touchdown, I thought he looked really good. By the way, Kirk Cousins, in his opening drive, also threw a touchdown in this one. So it's not like Cousins was 0 for 5 and threw a pick and had a fumble like Anthony Richardson, and he was terrible. It's like, well, I think the proof is in the pudding. We got to go to Mendoza because Cousins doesn't have it anymore. No, I think Cousins should still be the starter. Absolutely should still be the starter. But I do think we're going to see Mendoza sooner rather than later. And we've talked about that Raiders schedule. It is just brutal. I think when this team is, you know, 2-5 or 1-4, I think they make that switch and they let Mendoza play. And later on in the show, we're going to talk about quarterbacks that have sat in their benefit and these quarterbacks that have been rushed into action to their detriment. And now sometimes on their second or third team. Cardinals beat the Raiders 27-14. One other storyline, by the way, for your fantasy purposes, especially if you are in a dynasty league, if you have Ashton Giante on your squad, and I think Giante is going to have a monster year. I'm a big Giante guy. You're going to want Mike Washington Jr., okay? He looks like Darren McFadden, who came out of Arkansas and played well for the Raiders. 6 carries, 63 yards. That's a 10.5-yard average. You're going to want Mike Washington Jr. Was he at a Washington State, I think, is where? Where was Mike Washington Jr.? Is that right? Washington State, before I talk out of my ass. You're going to want that guy, Arkansas. You're going to want him on your squad as a handcuff to Ashton Giante, especially if you have Giante in Dynasty. Fantasy tips. We're here for your fantasy tips. We got more NFL to talk about. One or two storylines from every preseason game thus far that may tell the tale of your team's NFL season, and sometimes fantasy tips. We got a lot more to get to. Guess who D'Amico Ryans praised? Even though the Texans got beat 27-7, D'Amico Ryans had some interesting comments about a guy on offense. We'll get to the Texans and Chargers coming up next. Mike Wickett with you here on Westwood One Sports. 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
1: There's 7 preseason games today, and we're that much closer to the regular season. The Seahawks-Patriots Wednesday night opener is less than a month away. 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
7: Here's your WHOP Weather Center forecast. 75 tonight, under clear skies, winds out of the southwest at around 5 miles an hour. Tomorrow, highs around 98. Slight chance of thunderstorms. Tomorrow night, 75. Turning cooler Monday and Tuesday with highs in the low 90s. Slight chance of thunderstorms Monday. That's the forecast from the WHOP Weather Center. I'm meteorologist Megan Mulford. Currently, 95.
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